0: Sergei Prokofiev's 1917 Symphony No. 1, what he called his classical symphony, as he wrote it in a sort of neo-Haydn style. That was the Orpheus Chamber Orchestra here on listener-supported Cap Radio Classical and Jazz on KXPR, 88.9 in Sacramento. I'm Victor Forman. I've got a couple piano nocturnes next, followed by Tchaikovsky's orchestral tribute to Mozart.
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0: 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Here are two nocturnes, first by John Field, who invented the form, and then one by Frédéric Chopin, who developed it further and popularized it. First performing the John Field is pianist Alice Sarah Ott.

0: two nocturnes. The second one, the Nocturne No. 2, was by Frédéric Chopin, performed there by Seong Jin-cho. And before that, Alice Sarah Ott performed the Nocturne No. 10 by Irish composer John Field, who is credited with inventing the nocturne. And for his piano concertos, John Field would sometimes write just an opening and a closing movement, and then insert one of his nocturnes for the slow middle movement. I'm Victor Forman. I've got Tchaikovsky's charming tribute to Mozart next, here on Cap Radio 88.9 in Sacramento.
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0: 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Tchaikovsky had a lifelong admiration of Mozart, so he reworked a few obscure pieces of Mozart's lesser-known music, in Tchaikovsky style, into a suite that Tchaikovsky titled Mozartiana. And here it is with Naimi Yerby conducting the Detroit Symphony Orchestra.

That is Tchaikovsky reworking, in his own style, obscure pieces by Mozart as a tribute to him, Tchaikovsky's Orchestral Suite No. 4 titled Mozartiana. Naomi Ervy conducted the Detroit Symphony Orchestra here on your afternoon classical from CAP Radio in Sacramento. I'm Victor Forman. Antonio Vivaldi is next, followed by a symphony from a Danish composer who was born on this date, June 9th in 1865. And later tonight on Excellence in Jazz, from 7 to midnight, Jacob Rodriguez includes a focus on pianist and composer Kenny Barron, who is celebrating his 83rd birthday today. Here are members of the Zefiro Ensemble performing a concerto for two oboes, two violins, and bassoon by Antonio Vivaldi.

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1: I'm Victor Forman. We'll mark the 1865 birthday today of a Danish composer with one of his symphonies next. 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Danish composer Carl Nielsen was born on this date, June 9th in 1865. He composed his Symphony No. 5 just after World War I when he was affected by all the chaos of it, including on his personal life. Well, here is that symphony with Herbert Blomstedt conducting the San Francisco Symphony.

0: Members of the Zefiro Ensemble performed that concerto for two oboes, two violins, and bassoon by Antonio Vivaldi. Here on listener-supported CAP Radio, Classical and Jazz in Sacramento.
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0: Happy 1865 birthday today to that composer, Danish composer Carl Nielsen. He wrote that Symphony No. 5 in 1922 as a response to the chaos and change brought about by World War I, including the likely collapse of his own marriage, another casualty of the war. Herbert Blomstedt conducted the San Francisco Symphony here on Cap Radio Classical and Jazz. I'm Victor Forman, two piano pieces by Johann Sebastian Bach next, and Jacob Rodriguez is coming up at 7 o'clock with an evening of excellence in jazz until midnight.
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0: 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Here is Canadian-renowned interpreter of Bach performing two of his Preludes and Fugues.

Canadian pianist Angela Hewitt performed those two preludes and fugues by Johann Sebastian Bach here on a listener-supported Cap Radio Classical and Jazz in Sacramento. 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I'm Victor Forman. A couple more pieces back-to-back next, including works from a Brazilian composer and a Navajo composer. 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A performance on harp of the Navajo Vocable No. 4 by Navajo composer Connor Chi, after the aria movement from the Bachianas Brasileiras No. 5 by Brazilian composer Heitor Villa-Lobos, with guitarist Alexander Lagoya in place of the soprano that's originally called for, and Kenneth Silito conducts the Academy of St. Martin in the Fields.

Harpist Angelica Hairston performed the Navajo Vocable No. 4 by Navajo pianist and composer Connor Chi. And before that was the Aria movement from the Bachianas Brasileiras No. 5 by Brazilian composer Heitor Villa-Lobos here on listener-supported CAP Radio, Classical and Jazz in Sacramento. I'm Victor Forman. Here's my last piece to take you into jazz at 7 o'clock. It's the Canadian Brass performing I Remember by Canadian music producer and DJ known as Deadmau5.

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Arnold Bex was English, but it was Celtic culture that fascinated him. He lived in Ireland himself for several years, ingratiating himself to the artistic culture there. And in fact, he even wrote literary criticism under the pseudonym Dermot O'Byrne for a time. This music was his final orchestral foray into the mythology of the Emerald Isle, and he might have saved the most magical moment for last. The Garden of Fans by Arnold Bex is very green, and its sounds, we'll listen to it coming up. This is the lute

virtuoso Ron McFarlane, and an anonymous piece from the Renaissance, from the Jane Pickering Lute Book.

Some anonymous music from the Renaissance, from the Jane Pickering Lute Book. Good evening. Thanks for tuning in. I'm Steve Seal. It's a Tuesday night, and I suppose lots of music coming up this hour at the intersection of things English. Coming up, one of Bach's English suites, then an English composer who was fascinated by Ireland, honors that subject of his fascination. And here, the Italian Mario Castelnuovo Tedesco honors the greatest English dramatist in history, Shakespeare, and Castelnuovo Tedesco's Taming of the Shrew overture.

The Taming of the Shrew Overture by Mario Castelnuovo Tedesco, played by Andrew Penny and the West Australian Symphony Orchestra.

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One of the English suites by Bach. What's English about them? Not much, actually. Both the English suites and the French suites very roughly are, from what I understand, much more inspired by Italian forms, but through a kind of strange adjacency in their publishing, they came to be known separately as the English suites and the French suites. Nevertheless, the English Suite No. 5 by Bach, played here by Murray Pariah.

The always astonishing playing of Murray Pariah with music of Johann Sebastian Bach, the English Suite No. 5 in E minor.

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Hear from the English composer Arnold Bax, who was fascinated with Ireland, actually, throughout his life, all of Celtic culture. And this next piece is one of the last works that he wrote for orchestra. It was evidence of his fascination with all things Celtic. It's called The Garden of Fand, F-A-N-D, a tone poem inspired by an Irish mythical figure, Fan, the wife of the Lord of the Ocean. And this is the Ulster Orchestra, appropriately enough, of Ireland, conducted here by Bryden Thompson.

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The Garden of Fand by Arnold Bax, played there by the Ulster Orchestra, conducted by Bryden Thompson. I'm Steve Seal. Hope you can stick around.

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I know it sounds hyperbolic to say that music is all around us, but it's true. In fact, one of my favorite musicians is famous for saying, "It's just hanging there in the air, waiting for us to hear it and play it." Well, this music is yet another example. Whistler Waves is the name of this piece by Caroline Maloney, and it's named for the subtle sound waves that are produced by lightning. Yes, there's the big loud crack, but also just before the crack, there's quiet sounds that occur. Whistler Waves by Caroline Maloney coming up. This would also be something that is on the opposite end of the spectrum from a lightning crack. And it's from Debussy, and we'll hear it played on solo harp here by Yolanda Condonasis, this romantic waltz.

Romantic Waltz by Claude Debussy, played there by the amazing harpist Yolanda Condonassis. Welcome into our Tuesday evening classical music. I'm Steve Seal. Sound waves might be my leitmotif this hour. You'll see what I'm getting at when you stick around, which I hope you will do. So Franz Doppler, that would be my first kind of bad dad joke first here, if you've ever heard of Doppler radar. Forgive me for that. So Doppler radar is something you hear about when forecasting weather. How about Franz Doppler? He was a flute virtuoso. I don't think he has any relation to the Doppler of the radar. So we're talking about a Hungarian composer from Budapest, 19th century, and this is his work called L'Oiseau des Bois, The Forest Bird.

L'oiseau des bois, the forest bird, by Franz Doppler. That was the late great Norwegian flutist Per Øyen, with a quartet of horn players who also appear to be very Norwegian.

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This is from Emily Mayer, and it's called The Sound Waves Waltz, played here by Mitra Kottke.

The Sound Waves Waltz by Emily Mayer, played there by Mitra Kotki. A Whistler wave is a very low frequency, VLF, electromagnetic wave that's generated by lightning. So can you hear them? Well, although they're electromagnetic, they occur at audio frequencies. From what I understand, you can't hear them with a naked ear, but they can be converted to audio using a suitable receiver. And often that conversion is accidental or incidental, like through phone lines or maybe through an AM radio. Composer Caroline Maloney pays tribute to them in her work called Whistler Waves. Piece for cello and orchestra. Feng Hu plays the cello with the Buffalo Philharmonic, led by Joanne Folletta.

Cellist Feng Hugh with the Buffalo Philharmonic, led by Joanne Folletta. That's music by the American composer Caroline Maloney. It's called Whistler Waves, named for the sound waves that are heard that accompany lightning.

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0: Jacob Bangso playing the guitar, and the Tallinn Chamber Orchestra of Estonia, conducted by Kais Rus, and the guitar concerto Chaconne by Wayne Siegel.
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kind of like how the English pronounce the word I-D-Y-L-L. They say idyll as opposed to idle. Because when we say idle, what do you think? Yeah, you think of the competition, just like I do. Well, no, it's not an idol, as an American idol. It's an idyll. Something idyllic. And in this case, it's from composer Joseph Marx, and a beautiful idyllic work for full orchestra that we'll enjoy coming up later on. Choral sounds from Iceland. String quartet by Mendelssohn also coming up. So nice to have you along in the late hours of a Tuesday evening. I'm Steve Seal. So of composers who have written works inspired by the seasons other than Vivaldi, who comes first? A couple of Russians, actually. There's Alexander Glazunov and Tchaikovsky, too. There's his piano suite called The Seasons. Oddly enough, it's divided up into months. Could be called The Months, but it's not. This is June.

Mikhail Pletnev with June from The Seasons by Tchaikovsky. Welcome to our late evening classical music. Felix Mendelssohn wrote 6 official string quartets. Then he wrote one that didn't have a number when he was a young lad. And then, as a very young lad, 4 pieces for string quartet, which were not even close to being in the official set. This is the 5th of the official 6 ones. E-flat quartet by Felix Mendelssohn, played by the Isidora Quartet.

The String Quartet number 5 by Felix Mendelssohn, played there by the Isidore String Quartet. 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

Icelandic choral sounds from the contemporary composer Thora Marteinsdottir, Lord, Take My Hand and Lead Me. Hordur Askelsson conducted the Skola Cantorum of Reykjavik.

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an idyll, or if you prefer the English pronunciation, an idyll. In other words, something idyllic, which can be any form of art, poem or a piece of music or a painting that depicts an idyllic, peaceful, beautiful setting. This is an idyll by Joseph Marx, played here by the Bochum Symphony Orchestra, led by Stephen Sloan.

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Robert Schumann was about 20 years old when he wrote this piece of music. And some of the things he was really into at the time was music by Franz Schubert and novels of 19th century writer Jean Paul. Schumann thought the whole world would be a better place if everyone read Paul. He said that works by Paul brought him close to madness. But the rainbow of peace and the human spirit always hovers delicately over all the tears. So that's the headspace that Schumann was in when he wrote this piece of music, which you'll hear coming up in less than a half an hour.

It's an hour of A-listers with music by Bach coming up, and we'll start things off with Haydn, his Symphony No. 61, performed here by the Scottish Chamber Orchestra.

Symphony No. 61 by Franz Joseph Haydn, performed by the Scottish Chamber Orchestra under conductor Gerard Schwartz. I'm Jillian Kahn. I hope you're doing well tonight and enjoying the performances. It's an hour of superstars. We'll hear music from Bach coming up, and a piece by Robert Schumann is next in just a minute.

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Robert Schumann was thinking about the human heart when he wrote this music and how it has the capability to be beautifully elevated and tenderly transfigured. Maybe that's what your heart needs tonight. Hopefully you'll find it as we listen to Schumann's Papillon, or Butterflies.

Nelson Frere with Robert Schumann's Papillon, or Butterflies. 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Oboist Heinz Holliger joins the Academy of St. Martin in the Fields for this performance of an oboe concerto by J.S. Bach.

an oboe concerto in F major by J.S. Bach. We heard oboist Heinz Holliger and the Academy of St. Martin in the Fields under conductor Iona Brown. It's always great to listen to these performances with you. Thanks for being here. I'm Jalene Kahn.

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think about the last contract that you signed. Maybe it was for work. Or maybe it was because you bought a house or some property. Maybe it was an auto loan or a new credit card that you signed up for. Were you able to do this stuff electronically? These days, we can do a lot of things electronically. But when Antonin Dvorak was negotiating a contract, he had to send things across the Atlantic Ocean several times. It was a handwritten contract, and it was a good deal. You'll hear more about it. That contract is what made it possible for Dvorak to write this symphony, one of his best known and most well-loved. It's coming up in less than 15 minutes.

Caroline Shaw was inspired by Haydn and Alice in Wonderland when she wrote this music. She loves the way that this music takes you to the other side of Alice's looking glass. It's Entr'acte by Caroline Shaw.

United Strings of Europe with conductor Julian Askull, playing Entr'acte by Caroline Shaw on Music Through the Night. Some solo piano music by Nathaniel Dett is coming up in just a minute.

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Song of the Shrine from Enchantment by Nathaniel Dett, performed by Clipper Erickson. You probably know that Antonín Dvořák came to the United States to teach at one point in his career. And what kicked that off was wealthy patron Jeanette Thurber, who solicited Dvořák to come to the U.S. to teach at a new school. For the contract for this job, Thurber and Dvořák sent contract negotiations across the Atlantic for months. The contract was handwritten, and the salary offered for Dvořák was more than 25 times what he made in Prague. That appealed to Dvořák's wife especially, who eventually got him to sign the contract, and then eventually she mailed it back herself so it would be a done deal. It was during his time in the U.S. where he wrote this symphony, From the New World, Dvořák's Symphony No. 9.

That was Antonín Dvořák's attempt at making American music while he was in the United States teaching. His Symphony No. 9, called From the New World, performed there by the Cleveland Orchestra under conductor George Sell on Music Through the Night.

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2: Music by Zara Lavina. Lavina was born in the early 1900s in Ukraine. She saw two world wars, a revolution, and collapse in her homeland. She was under constant threat of being censored, which nearly drove her to the brink of a creative and health disaster in the 1920s and 30s. Lavina was able to retain her own unmistakable voice in her music. When she died in Moscow in the 1970s, she was a respected and well-loved musician. You'll hear some of her music coming up in about a half an hour. This is movie music from the 2002 psychological drama The Hours. It starred Meryl Streep, Nicole Kidman, Julianne Moore, three women from different generations whose lives are all interconnected as they search for more meaningful lives.

The 2002 movie, The Hours, got 9 Academy Award nominations, including one for the music by Philip Glass. The Hours Suite, performed by the Janáček Philharmonic and violinist Gregory Harrington on Music Through the Night. This story is a familiar love triangle, husband, wife, and lover. And during the story, the wife and lover die at the hands of the husband. Gabriel Fauré was one of the first well-known composers to write music inspired by the story of Pelléas and Mélisande.

Gabriel Fauré's Pelléas and Mélisande Suite, performed there by the Israel Philharmonic Orchestra under conductor Zubin Mehta. Coming up, we'll hear a trumpet concerto, but first, some solo piano music by a composer that's not a household name, but the musician who recorded this music is hoping that changes.

Zara Lavina was born in the early 1900s in Ukraine. Her mother was a teacher, and her father passionately played violin. So music and education were a big deal in her family. And as it turned out, Lavina would be a child prodigy. When she started writing music, her work was censored in Russia. But still, she developed a successful career as composer. Here's a lullaby by Zara Lavina, performed by Maria Lepberg.

The Lullaby from Three Piano Pieces by Zara Levina, performed by Maria Lepberg. Switching gears, we'll hear a trumpet concerto next by Johan Neruda.

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When you're young, you think you're kind of immortal. And as you get older, you get wiser. And you know what your limits are. Most young people are not limited by their body, so it's easy to believe that everything

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1: To develop a really important habit early on. You'll find out more and get some of his advice coming up in about 10 minutes. This performance is a good example of a renovation gone sideways. Elfriede André originally started writing this music for a full opera that was based on a legendary Icelandic tale. That opera was going to be played at the inauguration of a new opera house in Stockholm, but it never happened. The music didn't go to waste, though. This is the powerful piece, the prelude, from Elfriede André's Fridtjof Suite.

The Prelude from Frithjof's Suite by Alfreda Andre. Gustav Skjolvist conducted the Stockholm Symphony Orchestra on Music Through the Night. If you're a young cellist or someone just starting out on any instrument, Yo-Yo Ma has a piece of advice, and he says this is the best piece of advice he's ever gotten. You have to get into a habit of stretching. Otherwise, if you're a cellist, you could be at risk for things like cello elbow or tendonitis. So stretching your arms and getting into that habit of doing it on a daily basis will help you so much over time. It's kind of like compound interest. The earlier you start saving money, the better off you'll be. Here's cellist Yo-Yo Ma and the Bavarian Radio Symphony Orchestra playing Robert Schumann's Cello Concerto.

Cello Concerto by Robert Schumann, who didn't like applause in between movements, so that's why you don't hear any breaks in between the movements in that. Colin Davis conducted the Bavarian Radio Symphony Orchestra, and that was cellist Yo-Yo Ma. Murray Pariah will play some Bach coming up in less than 5 minutes.

La Source by Alphonse Hasselmans, performed by harpist Erica Goodman. Pianist Murray Pariah says that Bach's French Suites is Bach on the highest level, that every note is meant to be tackled with all your heart and soul. And he will tackle Bach's French Suite number 5.

0: Murray Pariah with Bach's French Suite No. 5.
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In the age of Instagram and TikTok, places that were once little-known secrets become viral sensations. Places that you used to only learn about by word of mouth suddenly are on the brink of overcrowding because everyone's heard of it and everyone wants to go. If Instagram was around when this music was written, Felix Mendelssohn would have gone viral. And the location that inspired this music would have a long line to get in. Stick around and we'll go there in the next hour.

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Sanctus by Ola Yalo. That was the ensemble Tenebrae on Music Through the Night. Hear more choral performances like that anytime you want on the Choral Stream. 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Hope you're doing well and enjoying these performances. I'm Jalene Kahn, and it's always great to listen with you. Coming up, we'll hear some music inspired by musical wildflowers, by folk singers. That's coming up in about 25 minutes. The German Chamber Academy plays music here by Robert Folkmann, Serenade No. 2.

Serenade No. 2 by Robert Folkman, who had quite the circle of friends. He met Robert Schumann when he was younger, and eventually his music caught the ear of Franz Liszt, and later in life he became friends with Johannes Brahms. That was the German Chamber Academy led by Johannes Goritzky on Music Through the Night. Alice Mary Smith was Britain's first woman to publish a symphony. From that symphony, here's the fourth movement.

0: Alice Mary Smith was a pioneer in the 19th century, especially in England, and her music over the last few years has gradually been revived. Alice Mary Smith was Britain's first woman to publish a symphony. From her, Symphony in C Minor, that was the fourth movement, performed by the London Mozart Players with conductor Howard Shelley. A piece inspired by musical wildflowers is coming up next.
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3 decades before Percy Grainger wrote this music, he started collecting folk songs. He would travel around Lincolnshire, England, and when he finally put this piece together, a collection of those folk songs, he dedicated the music to the musical wildflowers, the sweet folk singers who shared those songs with him.

Lincolnshire Posy by Percy Grainger. North College Wind Orchestra was conducted by Timothy Rainish on Music Through the Night.

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Off the coast of Scotland, there's a place called Fingal's Cave. It's a cave that looks like a beautiful cathedral. And in a way, it's kind of a concert hall that plays music of the ocean. As waves from the sea swell and break just inside the cave's front door, incredible music is made. This piece by Felix Mendelssohn is inspired by Fingal's Cave.

0: Hebrides Overture by Felix Mendelssohn, also known as Fingal's Cave. Herbert von Karajan conducted the Berlin Philharmonic on Music Through the Night. I'm Jalene Kahn. It's great to have your company and listen together. Thanks a lot for being here.
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Hopefully there's some summer travel on the horizon for you. And you don't need to go far to get that refresh that vacation can bring, especially in the summertime. If you don't have anything on your calendar yet, well, now you do, because coming up, we're going to head to a place known for its green space. There are plenty of places to enjoy the arts, music, and food, of course. It's in the heart of Spain, and we'll spend a beautiful summer evening there coming up in about 10 minutes. Here's a Barcarolle by Melanie Bonny.

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Pianist Miriam Barbeau-Cohen playing a barcarolle by Melanie Boni. It's really great to have you here as we enjoy these performances. I'm Jalene Kahn. It's really nice to be able to travel in the summertime, but if you don't have anything lined up yet, the next couple of pieces of music can help you. We'll travel to Granada with this piece from a Spanish suite by Isaac Albéniz.

Granada from the Spanish Suite by Isaac Albéniz, performed by guitarist Nicola Hall. 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With this piece of music, we get to spend a summer night in Madrid. Enjoy every second of it. This is Spanish Overture No. 2 by Mikhail Glinka.

Russian composer Mikhail Glinka eventually left Russia, and he spent 2 years in Spain before moving on to Paris. So his time in Spain certainly inspired that music, Spanish Overture No. 2, called Summer Night in Madrid. Vasily Sinaisky conducted the BBC Philharmonic Orchestra. A Mozart symphony coming up in just a minute.

This is a symphony that Mozart wrote when he was about 16. Symphony No. 18, performed by the Prague Chamber Orchestra.

Mozart wrote a couple of sets of symphonies when he was a teenager, and that was from the last set of those symphonies, Symphony No. 18. Charles Mackaris conducted the Prague Chamber Orchestra. Anytime you're wondering about a piece of music, maybe you don't recognize who's performing it or you need to know who wrote that, you can find out on the On Air playlist. Check that out at yourclassical.org.

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This composer was not exactly known for being very adventurous or humorous with his music, so this piece is kind of out of the ordinary for Dmitri Kabalevsky. The comedians represent different clown caricatures, and each movement represents a different personality. Some of those personalities are funny, insulting, political, or even complimentary. The Comedians by Dmitri Kabalevsky, performed here by the San Diego Chamber Orchestra.

The Comedians by Dmitry Kabalevsky. Donald Barra conducted the San Diego Chamber Orchestra. Thanks a lot for being here to listen with me. It's always nice to have your company. I'm Jalene Kahn. Hope you have a great Wednesday.

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Beethoven wrote all but one of his 10 violin sonatas before he was 22, or 32 rather. It's a pretty distilled timeline, even for a man who tended to work fast. And being Beethoven, his approach was hardly casual or conventional. They're called sonatas, not inaccurately, but most of them really are duets for violin and piano, such as this fifth or spring violin sonata. As it happens, those were two instruments with which he was intimate. We'll have that violin sonata, spring, from Beethoven, coming up. I'm Kevin O'Connor. Good morning.

This is the Composer's Datebook for June 10th. I'm John Burge. Back in Bach's day, there were churchmen aghast at the thought that composers were trying to sneak flashy opera music into Sunday services. Church music was meant to be simple, austere, and, well, not operatic. So, what would they have made of the three church parables, mini-operas, really, composed in the 20th century by the great English composer Benjamin Britten?

The third of these, The Prodigal Son, debuted on Today's Date in 1968 at St. Bartholomew's Church in Orford, England. All three impart Christian values and were meant for church performance, scored for a handful of soloists, modest choir, and a small ensemble that would fit in front of and on either side of a church altar where church music was normally performed. But operas they are, and Britten himself let the O word slip when he commented in an interview that he was, quote, doing another church opera to go with the other two, Curlew River and The Burning Fiery Furnace, to make a kind of trilogy. Britten took these mini-operas seriously and dedicated The Prodigal Son to his new friend, the Soviet composer Dmitri Shostakovich, who in turn would dedicate his 14th symphony to Britten. Composer's Datebook is produced by APM, American Public Media, in conjunction with the American Composers Forum, reminding you that all music was once new.

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This is a lovely piece written by the Irish composer Joan Trimble, Pool Among the Rushes. It's called, kind of based on an air. John Finucane was the clarinetist, Elisaveta Blumina, the pianist. A serenade on the way from Johannes Brahms in about 16 or so minutes, and also some of the great trumpet work of Giovanni Gabrielli from an earlier period performed by the Empire Brass. I'm Kevin O'Connor. It's Your Classical. Emil Waldteufel's original family name was actually Levy, born into a Jewish Alsatian musical family. His relatives used the surname Waldteufel, which translates to forest devil in German. Despite sounding distinctly like a Waldteufel original, the Estudiantina is actually a lively musical arrangement of melodies created by French composer Paul Lacombe.

It's Duty on Tina. That was Emil Waldteufel's masterpiece. Eric Kunzel conducting their Cincinnati Pops Orchestra. Here's a Canzone number 15, composed by Giovanni Gabrielli, performed here by Empire Brass.

Music composed for Choir Loft. Two of them, as a matter of fact. You could get that interesting channeling effect. Canzone number 15, Giovanni Gabrielli, and that was Empire Brass. I'm Kevin O'Connor. Coming up, we'll have a serenade. He only wrote a couple of them, Johannes Brahms, and music as well on the way from Georges Bizet.

If Johannes Brahms' first serenade was a bit on the conservative side, what we might call un-Brahmsian, the second had all the stuff of the real Brahms, revealing characteristics that make his music immediately recognizable, the lilt, the warmth, and the welcoming notes. This is Serenade No. 2, Rondo, by Johannes Brahms. Bernard Haitink is conducting the Royal Concertgebouw Orchestra.

And that was the, even called it, a joyous serenade number two, the Rondo by Brahms, Bernard Haitink conducting the Royal Concertgebouw Orchestra. The Land of the Mountain and Flood reflects the composer Hamish McCoon's interest in dedication to the music and literature of his native Scotland. The title, for example, comes from Sir Walter Scott's poem, The Lay of the Last Minstrel. Given the popularity of Scott at the time, the reference would not have been lost on McCoon's audiences. The work's also been compared to Felix Mendelssohn's Scottish works, Land of the Mountain and Flood. Hamish McCoon, this is John Wilson conducting the Royal Ballet Sinfonia.

That was called The Land of the Mountain and the Flood, composed by Hamish McCoon. John Wilson conducted the Royal Ballet Sinfonia. This violin sonata, number 5, titled Spring, was completed in 1801 by Beethoven, probably meant as a pair with his Opus 23. Both were dedicated to the banker Count Moritz von Fries, who was also commissioned the Opus 29 string quintet, written about the same time. As for the nickname, Spring was not actually given by Beethoven, often the case, but it does capture the generally cheerful sense and optimistic blossoming in the work. Violin Sonata Number 5, Spring, first movement. It's Beethoven. Anna-Sophie Mutter is the violinist. Lambert Orcus, piano.

Violin Sonata No. 5, First Movement, nicknamed Spring by Beethoven. Anna-Sophie Mutter was the violinist there with Lambert Orcus piano. And something with a little dramatic and stage flair on the way from Arthur Sullivan, also Bohemian Dance.

Arthur Sullivan, always composing brilliantly for the stage and otherwise. Iolanta Overture, Neville Mariner there conducting the Academy of St. Martin of the Fields. Here's a work that premiered in 1875. The opera so shocked audiences at the time. It was a Bohemian Dances from Carmen.

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Every Schubert work left to us is an early work. In his roughly 30-year existence, Franz Schubert would create sounds that would immediately and squarely place him up there with the legends. Writing music was so commonplace for the young man, so much a natural part of his routine that he never felt the need to talk about it much. And two of his symphonies, The Unfinished and this fifth, are among his most popular works. Yeah, they speak for themselves. We'll have part of the fifth coming up this hour. I'm Kevin O'Connor. Good morning.

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Poco Allegro from Bagatelles by Antonin Dvorak. That was Lowell Graham conducting National Chamber Players. Orchestral Suite, also known as the Characteristic Waltz from Tchaikovsky, coming up in about 15 or so minutes. And String Quartet, too. Despite having the word ballet in the title, this ballet scene's preamble was not actually meant for the stage, but rather as a concert piece dedicated to the Russian Opera Orchestra in St. Petersburg. It's by Alexander Glazunov, Naomi Yerby here conducting the Scottish National Orchestra.

And that was Ballet Scenes, Preambule. Alexander Glazunov conducted, or composed rather, Nami Järvi conducted the Scottish National Orchestra. Ferdy Groffet wrote this Grand Canyon Suite to capture a breathtaking, silence-filled 1916 camping trip where the dawn broke so suddenly. He apparently exclaimed, "Bingo!" He recalled the absolute silence of the desert, followed by birds chirping and then the sudden radiant burst of the sun.

And that's one of the more dramatic parts of the Grand Canyon Suite Sunrise. Verdigrafé, William Stromberg conducted the Bournemouth Symphony Orchestra. Coming up, we'll have an orchestral suite. He did a couple of them. Peter Tchaikovsky, also Chevalier de Saint-Georges string quartet. 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

Peter Tchaikovsky evidently first heard Mozart's music as a child, and it moved him to tears. From then on, he looked up to the composer and even referred to him as a musical Christ in his diary. The frequent dramatic changes in tempo in that orchestral suite wreak havoc, apparently, in a traditional ballet performance, the characteristic waltz. So it's really obviously meant for more of the concert circuit, Tchaikovsky. And that was Prague Symphony Orchestra, that orchestral suite number 2, characteristic waltz.

String Quartet Number 6, Chevalier de Saint-Georges wrote that, and it was performed by the Arabella String Quartet. I'm Kevin O'Connor, and today I composed for money for the first time. No, not me, Schubert. Franz Schubert said that before he started working on his Fifth Symphony, calling attention to the fact that for once he was paid for what he did daily and with consistency and brilliance, nonetheless. Generous compensation, actually, was not really steady in his life, and when he died only 12 years later, among music's youngest tragic losses, he had little more than the clothes and bed linens to leave behind. Symphony No. 5, this is the fourth movement, Franz Schubert, Herbert Blumstedt, and the San Francisco Symphony Orchestra.

That was the fourth movement to the Fifth Symphony. Franz Schubert, Herbert Blumstedt conducted the San Francisco Symphony. I'm Kevin O'Connor, and we've got some works on the way for the remainder of the hour from Johan Halvorsen, and something all about Lizzie Borden. Remember her?

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Norwegian dance number 6, Johan Halvorsen. That was Ari Rasilainen and the Norwegian Radio Orchestra. Harald Urland was the violinist. Udland, excuse me. Well, the old saying, the old children's rhyme, Lizzie Borden took an axe and did unspeakable things to her parents. In August of 1892, the sensational trial of the sedate Miss Lizzie, age 33, drew attention far beyond the town limits of Fall River, Massachusetts. Despite heavy evidence against her, Borden was, in fact, acquitted. And that legend is, I don't think celebrated is the right word, but it's paid homage to. Is that right either? Probably not. Fall River legend. This is the Social and Cotillion, Church Social and Cotillion, composed by Morton Gould, James Sedaris, and the New Zealand Symphony Orchestra.

0: Church Social and Cotillion from Fall River legend Morton Gould. James Sedaris conducted New Zealand Symphony Orchestra.
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at like a core basic level, a concerto is about contrast. You're either featuring the soloist or group of soloists, hey, check out what they can do, or everyone is playing together, including the orchestra, that's the tutti section. And this is true across music history, Mozart, Rachmaninoff, Philip Glass, but it really was developed first in the 1600s in Italy. Think of Arcangelo Corelli or Vivaldi. Well, here we have music from the 1700s by Johann Sebastian Bach, and it is music for one instrument, and yet he still called it a concerto. How? Well, he's trying on that Italian idea of a concerto is about contrast, and in this case, he specifically wanted it for a two-manual harpsichord, meaning it has two rows of keys, and one sounds just a little different than the other, one's a little louder, and that's it. That's the only contrast that was possible, but it's a little bit of contrast, and that's how Bach wrote this solo keyboard piece. I actually think Bach would have loved to have the modern piano available to him, and all of the possibilities and range of contrast that you can do on a modern concert grand. And so on a modern concert grand, that was Angela Hewitt on piano with the Italian Concerto of Johann Sebastian Bach. Good morning, happy Wednesday. I'm Mike Nelson, and welcome to Morning Classical here on CAP Radio Classical and Jazz, 88.9 in Sacramento, everywhere on capradio.org and the CAP Radio app. Another concerto next, one of the most famous of them all, and definitely the most famous of all cello concertos. And you don't have to think about the contrast very much. It's very clear whether you're listening to the orchestra or Janos Starker on the cello here. It's the Cello Concerto of Antonín Dvořák.

A real treat for our early Wednesday morning, the full cello concerto of Antonín Dvořák, Janos Starker, with the London Symphony Orchestra, recorded that back in 1962. I'm Mike Nelson. 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One of Mozart's very final pieces, not the clarinet concerto, not the Requiem, but rather his opera La Clemenza di Tito. Here is that overture.

0: The opera La Clemenza di Tito was one of Mozart's very final works. That was the overture to that opera. Christian Baldini leading the Scottish Chamber Orchestra.
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0: We get to board from the Camellia Symphony, presenting Prokofiev's Violin Concerto No. 1, Mussorgsky's Pictures at an Exhibition, and works by Stravinsky. 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A different sort of overture next. In fact, if this had been written just a little later, we might even call it a short early symphony. But this is the overture of a contemporary of Johann Sebastian Bach, Johann Friedrich Fasch. And it's next.
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While Handel was writing all his music over in London, while Bach was in Leipzig, in central Germany, in the town of Zerbst, was Johann Friedrich Fasch. That was an overture played on period instruments by the Philadelphia-based group Tempesta di Mare. Happy Wednesday. Good morning. Hope it's going great for you so far. I'm Mike Nelson. Welcome to Morning Classical here on CAP Radio Classical and Jazz, 88.9 in Sacramento, everywhere on capradio.org and the CAP Radio app. Music kind of from the style of Baroque music, if you're in Norway in the 1800s, way after the Baroque, but trying to write something that sounds a little more old-timey. Here is the ancient suite of Johan Halvorsen. You'll hear the Bergen Philharmonic conducted by Neyma Järvi.

Ludvig Holberg was basically Norwegian Shakespeare. But whereas Shakespeare was around way back in the Renaissance, Holberg was born in 1684. He was active in the early 1700s. He would have been listening to Baroque music, like Bach or Handel. And when one of his plays was being done in 1911, Norwegian composer Johan Halvorsen was like, I'm going to try to write something like he would have listened to go along with this, in a kind of a Baroque style. Musicology was in a slightly different place back then, but this was his best attempt. That was the ancient suite of Johan Halvorsen, Neymarjärvi, and the Bergen Philharmonic. Couple pretty and gentle pieces for your morning. Next, back-to-back, it'll start with Debussy's Girl with the Flaxen Hair, here on Morning Classical from CAP Radio Classical and Jazz. 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After the Girl with the Flaxen Hair, you'll get a beautiful tango by Isaac Albéniz.

0: A Tango from España, a work of Spanish composer Isaac Albéniz. Jason Viau was on the guitar. Before that, The Girl with the Flaxen Hair by Claude Debussy, Jenna Bacana Mason performing.
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0: We're staring at a heat wave here in Sacramento. It'll only keep getting hotter over the next few days. And I think that means you just need something a little bit more orchestral and beefy, a little earlier in the day. So here are the variations on a theme by Haydn by Johannes Brahms, Ricardo Chailly leading the Leipzig Gewandhaus Orchestra.

This was a time when Johannes Brahms was still young, no big bushy beard, hadn't written his first symphony yet, but definitely wanted to write something orchestral. It's just that he was really feeling the pressure that, oh man, I gotta live up to being the next Beethoven. Happened upon this beautiful chorale melody in like a library. It's that the melody said it was by Haydn, and Brahms believed the writing and was like, oh, this is pretty, and ended up turning it into that beautiful orchestral piece you just heard. The Variations on a Theme by Haydn, by Johannes Brahms, Leipzig Gewandhaus Orchestra, led by Ricardo Chailly.

0: Man, that's pretty. And if you love this, well, so did the guy who wrote it. This Violin Sonata No. 3 was a personal favorite of Edvard Grieg, of his own compositions, and the whole thing is our midday masterpiece at 2 p.m.
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0: Here's the very energetic finale of the second piano quartet of Gabriel Fauré.

Really great French chamber music there. It's the finale of the second piano quartet of Gabriel Fauré. You heard Emmanuel Ax, Isaac Stern, Jamie Laredo, and Yo-Yo Ma. Happy Wednesday. Good morning. 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From one of the only composers in France bothering to write symphonies in the mid-1800s. Everyone else was on ballets and operas. And from the only woman allowed to teach at the Paris Conservatory for the entirety of the 1800s. Here is the Symphony No. 3 of Louis Farranque.

0: The French of the 1800s mostly thought of the symphony as a German thing. You know, we're good over here with our operas and ballets and smaller scale chamber works. But a few French composers still did write some symphonies. That was the Symphony No. 3 of Louis Ferranc, and we heard the North German Radio Symphony.
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2: 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I'm composer Kurt Erickson. 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
0: Featuring a composer this week on Jennifer Reason's local artist feature. That'll be Friday at noon and again at 6. There's a couple of different ways of dancing. One's more gentle and English, and one is a waltz by Tchaikovsky. We start with music of Frederick Delius.

The famous waltz from Act One of Tchaikovsky's ballet, Sleeping Beauty. We heard the Philadelphia Orchestra. Before that, it's a dance scene in an opera by English Impressionist composer Frederick Delius. That was La Kalinda from the opera Coanga. I'm Mike Nelson, and this is Morning Classical from CAP Radio Classical and Jazz. 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

0: whether it reminds you of a great night out at the opera, or of Bugs Bunny doing Bugs Bunny stuff on Looney Tunes. It's one of the most recognizable pieces of music. That's the overture to the Barber of Seville, or the Rabbit of Seville if you prefer, music of Rossini, played by the Chamber Orchestra of Europe and Claudio Abbado. More great big symphonic music waiting for you on Sunday afternoons.
1: 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Gustav Mahler's mighty Symphony No. 3, an expansive hymn to the primal forces of life. I'm Steve Seal. That's next time on APM's Symphony Cast.
0: One of the just great works of civilization. 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
0: Music from a friend and colleague of Felix Mendelssohn, who was a brilliant touring pianist in kind of the first half of his career, and then the second half was all about teaching and conducting. This is from the first half. Here's the Piano Concerto No. 3 of Ignaz Moscheles. Our pianist is Howard Shelley, joined by the Tasmanian Symphony Orchestra.

a brilliant work to showcase the composer, both as, you know, the guy who wrote this music, and also the guy playing the music in front of you. Hey, check out how brilliant I am on all aspects. Aren't I a wonderful traveling musician and soloist in the early 1800s? Yes, he was. The musician was Ignaz Moscheles, and that was his Piano Concerto No. 3, Howard Shelley, joined by the Tasmanian Symphony Orchestra. I'm Mike Nelson, happy to be with you here till 10 o'clock on Morning Classical from CAP Radio Classical and Jazz, 88.9 Sacramento, 88.7 Sutter, 91.7 Sonora, Stockton, Modesto. 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Representing the city of Seville in Spain, this is Sevilla from the Suite Española of Isaac Albéniz, Jufe Young playing it on guitar.

0: Sevilla from the Suite Española of Isaac Albéniz. Like everything he wrote, it was actually originally for piano, but guitarists have been liberally stealing his music for a while now. That was Juffe Young on guitar. Some very jaunty music from Georges Bizet in just a second.
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0: In the days before movie soundtracks, you had play soundtracks. This was called incidental music, and this is to go along with a play called L'Arlésienne. It's the suite number one of Georges Bizet. We'll hear Jean-Pascal Tourtellier leading the Ulster Orchestra.

L'Arlésienne Suite No. 1, music of Georges Bizet, played by Jean-Pascal Tourtellier and the Ulster Orchestra. Unforgettable music that went along with what turned out to be a pretty forgettable play that you're not likely to see ever, but at least you can hear the music. The equivalent nowadays might be a pretty forgettable movie that ended up having an awesome soundtrack. And if movie music is your thing, just want to remind you that every Saturday morning we have Saturday Cinema from 8 to 10 right here on Cab Radio. So come listen to some great movie music Saturdays from 8 to 10 in the morning. One more for you. I feel like this is a piece that flute players probably all know about, but the rest of us have to discover it later in life. And so, you know, here is my discovering for you. Unless you're a flute player, in which case you already knew this, maybe. Here's the finale of the Flute Sonata of Melbourne.

flutist Maria Cecilia Munoz from Argentina playing that French flute sonata, the finale of the flute sonata of Mel Bonis.

0: one of this composer's own favorite pieces of his. And, you know, that's high praise from composers that can generally be pretty hard on themselves. This is the Violin Sonata No. 3 of Edvard Grieg, and you can hear the whole thing, or Midday Masterpiece, at 2 p.m. I'm Mike Nelson. That'll do it for me today. Jennifer Reason is next. Enjoy. Have a great rest of your day.
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0: Johann Sebastian Bach's Violin Concerto No. 2 in E Major, with a performance by Amandine Beyer joining Leon Cognetti here on CAP Radio Classical and Jazz. Well, good morning. I'm Jennifer Reason, your host. If Baroque music is your thing, we've got a special show for you every weekend.
1: Dance music is something many composers have been inspired to write, and in the Baroque era, dancing was and still is a common activity in many different cultures. You're invited to a dance party that includes a suite illustrating the characters of the dance, according to one French composer. It's on Sunday Baroque this week.
0: Sunday Baroque, airing every Sunday, 7 a.m. to 11 a.m., with your host, Suzanne Bona. I'm Jennifer Reason, your midday host. Speaking of Bach and Baroque forms, the prelude and the fugue was very much a Baroque era mode of composition, but here's one set in the 19th century.

There's the sixth movement of Mishima, or String Quartet No. 3 by Philip Glass. That's a 2021 recording by the Ataka Quartet. Prior to that, Fanny Mendelssohn, looking back from her seat in the 19th century to the Baroque era for the form for that composition, her Prelude and Fugue. That's with Joanne Polk at the keyboard. This is Cap Radio Classical and Jazz, where we get support from Minerva Talent. Presenting ukulele player Jake Shimebukuro. 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

0: Storytelling is important. We need to have a collective sense of where we've been, where we are, where we're going. I'm composer Kurt Erickson. Tune in to my local artist feature Friday at noon and 6 p.m. And thanks for listening to Cap Radio, Classical and Jazz.
1: Next, we've got a symphony from Mozart. It's number 36 with the Bremen German Chamber Philharmonic.

0: Symphony number 36 by Mozart is written for the people of Linz, hence it's titled Linz. And yes, this is the same area of the world where those famous chocolates come from. Bremen German Chamber Philharmonic with that performance. We've got a reverie from Alexander Glazunov featuring a French horn solo. Later in the next hour, we've got a trio for cello and piano, and you might expect a violin to be next, but no. It's cello, piano, and clarinet. Look for that right around 11:15. 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
0: Here's that reverie featuring Alexei Serov.

0: gorgeous Reverie for French Horn and Orchestra from Alexander Glazunov. That performance featuring Alexei Serov and the Russian National Orchestra. 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
0: We'll get this hour started with the Royal Scottish Orchestra. Wilhelm Stemhar's Excelsior is the piece. I'm Jennifer Reason. Thanks for listening.

0: Swedish composer Wilhelm Stenhammar wasn't super clear about the inspiration for that piece of music, Excelsior, but he did have some lines from Goethe's Faust at the top of the score, so maybe that's a little hint. Peters Wundqvist, leading the Royal Scottish Orchestra. I'm Jennifer Reason. This is CAP Radio, 88.9 in Sacramento and 88.7 in Sutter. A wonderful trio for clarinet, cello, and piano from the time of Beethoven, coming up next.
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0: This trio composed by Luis Ferranc. Here's the Linus Ensemble.

0: typically a piano trio is violin, cello, and clarinet. 19th century Louise Ferranc being very creative here and swapping out that violin for a clarinet for her trio in E-flat. That performed for you today by the Linos Ensemble here on Gap Radio Classical and Jazz. Well, speaking of chamber music, a staple of chamber music and a personal favorite of his own compositions, Grieg's Violin Sonata No. 3 is today's MIDI masterpiece at 2 p.m. with Victor Forman.
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0: We've got a Swedish Rhapsody in just about 10 minutes. In the meantime, here's classical guitar music from Paris, 1826.

the symphony from Henry Purcell's unfinished Indian Queen. That's with a parlay of instruments. Prior to that, classical guitar music from Paris in the year 1826, the Etude by Fernando Sor. That's with a performance by Narciso Yepes. The music of Sweden is next. I'm Jennifer Reason. 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We've got the music of Handel to start our lunch hour in about 10 minutes. First, here's a Swedish rhapsody from Hugo Alfvén with the Royal Scottish National Orchestra.

0: Uppsala is a historic Swedish city. And in this work, Swedish Rhapsody No. 2, Hugo Alfvén kind of pays tribute to this city with colorful, folk-inspired music. There's definitely some lively traditional melodies in there. It's just overall a gorgeous work. That's the Royal Scottish National Orchestra. A concerto from Handel is next. 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
0: Tafel Musik performs Concerto No. 1 by Handel.

0: Concerto No. 1 by Handel is called A Due Cori, for two choirs. And no, not one singer on stage. Two choirs of instruments. That performance today by Jean Lamon and Tafel Musik.
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0: I'm Jennifer Reason, your midday host. Thanks so much for listening. Piano Concerto No. 4 by Cézanne is just about 10 minutes away. First, music for harp by French-born Henriette René. Here's her Dance of the Elves.

Brahms' ever-popular Hungarian Dance No. 6 in D major, Otmar Zwietner leading Berlin State Orchestra. Before that, music from harpist Henriette René, born in France in 1875, was a performer primarily until she looked around and said, there's just not a lot of solo harp music. There's not a lot of great harp music for concerts. I guess I'll write some. And she did, and we're still very much enjoying it today as staples of the repertoire. That's her Dance of the Elves with Xavier de Maistre. Piano Concerto from Cezanne's Moments Away. I'm Jennifer Reason. This is CAP Radio, 88.9 in Sacramento and 88.7 in Sutter. 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A sharp story of highs and lows, running June 24th through July 26th. 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Jean-Philippe Collard is your pianist for this performance of Piano Concerto No. 4 by Camille Saint-Saëns.

0: the fourth piano concerto to come from the pen of Camille Saint-Saëns. Performed for you today by Jean-Philippe Collard at the piano, André Previn conducting the Royal Philharmonic Orchestra.
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0: And as you very well may know, Victor Forman's got a midday masterpiece every weekday at 2 p.m. Today, it's a staple of chamber music, Grieg's Violin Sonata No. 3. Well, I'm Jennifer Raisin. This is CAP Radio 88.9 in Sacramento and 91.7 in Groveland, Sonora. Beethoven is coming up right at the top of the 1 p.m. hour. That means we've just got time for a concert overture from Berlioz. Here's Lyon National Orchestra.

0: a concert overture from Berlioz after Lord Byron's tale of the Corsair Conrad, the Corsair Overture. Corsair, of course, a pirate, but not just any pirate. One that's specifically authorized by a government to attack the merchant shipping of rival nations. That kind of pirate. It's a wonderful musical capturing of that personality. Leonard Slatkin leading the Lyon National Orchestra. I'm Jennifer Reason. We've got a sunburst. We've got rain. We've also got Beethoven. All that and more next hour. I hope you'll stick around. 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
0: I'm Jennifer Reason. Let's get this 1 p.m. hour started with some Beethoven. It's the first movement of his Eroica Symphony.

Symphonic writing would never be the same once Beethoven arrived at his third symphony, Eroica. The dramatic first movement there with John Elliott Gardner and this revolutionary and romantic orchestra.

Well, if you love this, so did the composer. This violin sonata number 3 was a personal favorite of Edvard Grieg's own compositions. And it's today's Midday Masterpiece at 2 p.m. with Victor Forman. I'm Jennifer Reason, your midday host here on Gap Radio Classical and Jazz. Stay tuned for a symphony from Schubert in 10 minutes. Here in the meantime is Rain from Joe Hisaishi.

0: Two works from two living contemporaries, Andrew York and Joe Hisaishi. That's Jason Vio with Sunburst by Andrew York. Prior to that, we heard Rain by Japanese-born Joe Hisaishi, that performed by Angèle Dubois on violin and her ensemble La Pieta. Here on Cap Radio Classical and Jazz, where we're honoring the past and embracing the future.
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0: 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Next up in our playlist together today, Schubert's unfinished symphony. Why did he not finish it? No one knows. He really just didn't get around to it. Lots more works took precedence, and there you have it. Sometimes it's just not meant to get done. But what he did write is a perfectly fine standalone piece of music. See what you think here with the Swedish Chamber Orchestra.

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Would he finish stuff it anyway? That's his famous unfinished symphony. 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

0: Neyme Järvi leads the Scottish National Orchestra in Dvorak's My Home Overture. Well, I'm Jennifer Reason. That does it for me. Thanks so much for tuning in today and sharing some midday classical with me. Victor Forman will take great care of you from here on out. He's got a wonderful midday masterpiece, the gorgeous piece by Grieg. You won't want to miss one note. And then Gary Vercelli hosts an evening of excellence in jazz tonight, starting at 7 p.m. Have a safe and a wonderful rest of your day.
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All three of Edvard Grieg's violin sonatas contain similarities or references to specific Norwegian folk songs. And while he considered the second sonata the Norwegian sonata, he felt the third had the broader horizon, and it was an immediate success and also a personal favorite of Grieg's own compositions. Well, that was his violin sonata number 3 with violinist Pierre Amoyal and Frederick Chu at the piano for today's 2 p.m. Midday Masterpiece from Cap Radio in Sacramento. Tune in tomorrow at 2 p.m. for tomorrow's Midday Masterpiece, Spanish composer Joaquin Rodrigo's guitar concerto titled Fantasy for a Gentleman from 1954. Well, good afternoon. I'm Victor Forman. I've got a popular concert overture by Felix Mendelssohn in about 20 minutes. And right now, this is Johann Sebastian Bach's Orchestral Suite No. 1 from the ensemble Boston Baroque.

0: from about 300 years ago, the Orchestral Suite No. 1 from the 1720s by Johann Sebastian Bach. Martin Perlman led Boston Baroque here on listener-supported CAP Radio Classical and Jazz, 88.9 in Sacramento, 91.7 Modesto, Sonora.
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0: I'm Victor Forman. Felix Mendelssohn's music inspired by Shakespeare is next. And Gary Vercelli hosts an evening of excellence in jazz tonight from 7 to midnight, including a birthday tribute to the late icon of Brazilian jazz, João Gilberto. We get support from the Regional Water Authority, reminding listeners to set sprinklers to run first thing in the morning to reduce water loss from evaporation. More tips and information at bewatersmart.info. Felix Mendelssohn wrote a concert overture inspired by Shakespeare, and then based on the strength of that, 17 years later, he was asked to compose additional incidental music for a production of the play, A Midsummer Night's Dream. And here is that original overture. André Previn conducts the Vienna Philharmonic.

0: The Concert Overture, A Midsummer Night's Dream by Felix Mendelssohn, inspired by Shakespeare. Andre Previn conducted the Vienna Philharmonic here on CAP Radio Classical and Jazz.
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0: I'm Victor Forman. 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In 1910, English composer Ralph Vaughan Williams used a psalm published by Thomas Tallis in the year 1567 as the basis for this, the Fantasia on a theme by Thomas Tallis. It's performed here by the Orpheus Chamber Orchestra.

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1: 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A traditional Japanese tune played on guitar after pianist Laura Downs performs From Blackbird Hills by American composer Amy Beach.

0: 1910 music by English composer Rayfan Williams that he based on a tune from the mid-1500s, the Fantasia on a Theme by Thomas Tallis. That was the conductorless Orpheus Chamber Orchestra here on your Afternoon Classical from Cap Radio in Sacramento. I'm Victor Forman, works for solo piano and solo guitar next, and then I'll have a full piano concerto by Mozart in about 12 minutes.
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0: guitarist Zhufei Yang performed the traditional Japanese tune Sakura Sakura. And before that, pianist Lara Downs performed From Blackbird Hills by American composer Amy Beach here on listener-supported CAP Radio Classical and Jazz in Sacramento.
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0: I'm Victor Forman. I've got a full Mozart concerto for two pianos next. We get support from California Resources Corporation. 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Mozart composed his Piano Concerto No. 7 in early 1776 for one of his patrons, a Countess of Salzburg, and her two daughters, so he wrote it with three piano parts. Well, Mozart later rearranged that concerto for just two pianos, making it much more challenging. And here is that version with pianists Radu Lupu and Marie Pariah, and he also conducts the English Chamber Orchestra.

Mozart's Piano Concerto No. 7 for two pianos with pianists Radu Lupu and Murray Pariah. And Murray Pariah also conducted the English Chamber Orchestra here on listener-supported CAP Radio, Classical and Jazz on KXPR, 88.9 in Sacramento, 91.7 Modesto, Sonora. 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And Gary Vercelli hosts an evening of excellence in jazz tonight from 7 until midnight, including a birthday tribute to the late great icon of Brazilian jazz, João Gilberto. Well, here is music by Mexican composer José Moncayo from 1945, his Sinfonietta. Enrique Arturo Dimec conducts the Mexico National Symphony Orchestra.

0: Sinfonietta from 1945 by Mexican composer José Moncayo. Enrique Arturo Domecq conducted the Mexico National Symphony Orchestra here on your Afternoon Classical from CAP Radio in Sacramento. I'm Victor Forman. We'll jump from Mexico over to Finland next. And in about 10 minutes, a symphony by Haydn.
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0: 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In 1893, Jean Sibelius wrote music for a student-produced concert to benefit the preservation of a historic region of ancient Finland called Karelia. Well, this is the Karelia Overture. Jukka-Pekka Saarasta conducts the Finnish Radio Symphony Orchestra.

0: The Corelia Overture by Jean Sibelius, Jukka-Pekka Saarasta conducted the Finnish Radio Symphony Orchestra. I'm Victor Forman with your afternoon classical here on CAP Radio in Sacramento. I've got a surprising symphony by Haydn next.
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0: The Symphony No. 94 by Haydn, which picked up the nickname the Surprise Symphony for that surprisingly loud chord in the second movement. Adam Fischer conducted the Austro-Hungarian Haydn Orchestra here on listener-supported Cap Radio Classical and Jazz in Sacramento.
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0: I'm Victor Forman. I've got two short works next before a comedy overture. 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Pianist Jenna Kanamason performs a work by Florence Price after this. Brazilian guitarist Plínio Fernández performs two pieces by 20th century Brazilian composer and guitarist Paulino Nogueira, the Bacchanina No. 2 and Araponga.

Florence Price based that piece on an old spiritual, "Sinner, Please Don't Let This Harvest Pass." But Price titled that the Fantasy Negre. She wrote that in 1929, and it was performed there by Jenaba Canamason. And before that, guitarist Plinio Fernandez performed the Bacchanina No. 2 and Araponga, both by 20th century Brazilian composer Paulino Nogueira. You're on listener-supported CAP Radio, Classical and Jazz in Sacramento. I'm Victor Forman. A comedy overture is next, though not written for any specific comedy production. And then coming up at 7 o'clock until midnight, Gary Vercelli hosts an evening of excellence in jazz, tonight including a birthday tribute to the late great icon of Brazilian jazz, João Gilberto. The title of this next concert overture simply refers to the lively nature of the music, a comedy overture by Irish composer Hamilton Harty. Takoi Yuasa conducts the Ulster Orchestra.

0: 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Takuo Yuasa conducted the Ulster Orchestra of Northern Ireland here on listener-supported CAP Radio Classical and Jazz.
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0: I'm Victor Forman. The overture to an opera filled with fantasy, a prince, and an elf king. Next. We get support from Folsom Jackson, formerly Delfino Madden, a law firm grounded in legal